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0: position than it was. I think last year, I think they have the resources to get a Scooble, and I think they need to do that. Here's the good thing. Is that the starting pitching market is probably the flushest market if you go position by position that we're going to see, because you don't know if Sandy Alcantara could be available. Freddy Peralta, certainly of the Mets, he could be someone to be looked at. Scooble, we've talked about. Joe Ryan, if the Twins fall out of it. There are going to be a number of really good starting pitchers, and I think the Braves are going to wind up with one of them. All right, that's the first pick. Jorge, who you got at number two?
1: I'll be a homer. I'll pick the New York Yankees here. We're talking about teams, you know, the Dodgers have overcome a lot of injuries. The Yankees don't have Aaron Judge, Giancarlo Stanton, Trent Grisham, Max Fried, and they're still winning. They're still the best team in the American League, the best run differential by a whole lot, plus 111 as of right now. There's only one other team with a plus run differential in the American League. We talk about, you know, the stars that they've had over the years. Gerrit Cole's come back and looked pretty. He's had his ups and downs. But Ben Rice and Cam Schlittler are foundational pieces. And one, Cam Schlittler is the front runner for the AL Cy Young. Ben Rice is an MVP candidate. Two guys who went to sort of low profile New England colleges. Schlittler, Northeastern. Ben Rice, Dartmouth. Schlittler, 7th round pick. Ben Rice, 12th round pick. And they've really come up strong, and they just give the Yankees the most talent, I think, in the American League by a long shot. And, you know, the Atlanta Braves is, I would have had the Yankees above the Atlanta Braves. I think I would have had the Phillies above the Atlanta Braves. I just think the starting pitching matters. And I think the Yankees are really going to be in on Tarik Skubal, because I think Skubal is the kind of guy, you know, Max Fried is a, you know, he's been an all-star, a frontline guy for years. But he's not the October guy. He has not proven to be that guy. I know he had that one start in the World Series in 21. But Skubal is that ace in October who you can ride to a World Series. I think that's why the Yankees, knowing that Aaron Judge is 34 years old, Gerrit Cole is going to be 36 in September, they're going to go, I think, aggressively after Skubal and put him atop a rotation that then has Schlittler, Fried, Rodon, Will Warren. You know, they can go Ryan Weathers. You know, all those guys are going to be kind of shuffling in between the bullpen and the rotation. And I think this team will show up the bullpen. Carlos Lagrange is going to show up here from AAA at some point to be a back-end guy. I do have questions about Bednar in the closer role, but this team is just deep. They're the best team in the American League by a long shot. I think they're going to get to the World Series, which means they're probably going to face the Dodgers, and that gives them a good solid shot to knock them off in a rematch from 2 years ago.
0: I had the same questions about the Yankees acquiring Skubal that I do the Dodgers. You know, given that unless they're getting bad news about Fried behind the scenes about his comeback, do you want to expend resources to get Skubal when you have Cam Schlittler and Gerrit Cole and Fried and Rodon? You wonder if they'll target other parts of the team. I think they'll definitely get a reliever. And to your point, Jorge, I think that they will add a reliever who's capable of closing games. I'm looking at someone like Garrett Whitlock of the Red Sox. I think they need a right-handed swing and miss guy. Is probably their biggest need, and maybe Lagrange becomes that guy. And the other thing, too, is a right-handed hitting catcher. We've been talking about Ryan Jeffers since the middle of May, that he's a perfect fit for them. But they're going to be aggressive, and I agree with you. That's a really dynamic team. Oh, I got to mention, Jorge, I was going to throw it in there when you were talking about Ben Rice and Cam Schlittler. You sounded like someone who was working on a story about those two guys.
1: Oh, yeah, my bad. Yeah, I mentioned the fact that they're from Massachusetts. Being a Massachusetts guy myself, growing up in Worcester, seeing two Massachusetts guys coming out of nowhere to play for the Yankees. And they're going this weekend against the Red Sox at Fenway Park. Ben Rice grew up a Yankees fan in Cohasset, Mass. Schlittler, a Red Sox fan in Walpole. How the Red Sox let these two guys get to the Yankees of all teams and become stars there, all-star. They're going to be all-stars. Cam Schlittler is probably going to start the all-star game next month. Ben Rice might start at first base, probably going to be Nick Kurtz, if not Vladdy Jr. But, it's just... I mean, if I'm a Red Sox fan, you know, I got to talk to my boys back home. How are they feeling right now? Because we're hearing a lot about, you know, last year it was all about Roman Anthony and Christian Campbell and Marcelo Meyer
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9: I'm John Ryder. Sunday Night Baseball is at Fenway Park as the Red Sox are going for the four-game sweep of the rival Yankees in Boston. With a 2-0 lead in the top of the eighth. It's on other ESPN radio outlets. The big story of this one, Sonny Gray, no-hitter, broken up in this eighth inning on an Ahmed Rosario clean single. Gray was perfect through four, ended up striking out nine with one walk through seven and a third. Caleb Durbin, a two-run single in the fourth. Boston's first hit off Carlos Rodon. Final scores in the first player to reach 30 home runs this season happened today in Queens.
10: The pitch. Swung on. Hit high in the air. Right center field. Pretty deep. Ewing back. Track. Wall. Gone. Number 30. Kyle Schwarber puts the Phillies on top with a two-run turnaround homer here in the top of the seventh. It is 5-4 Phillies.
9: Call on Sports Radio 94 WIP, and that 30th for Schwarber was the difference maker in the Phillies' 5-4 win over the Mets. Twins get past the Rockies 3-2. Ryan Kreidler go-ahead solo homer in the seventh. 10 innings in Milwaukee, the Cubs beat the Brewers 4-3. Milwaukee still with a 5.5 game first place lead on the Cubs. Also 10 innings in Detroit. It was the Astros 7, the Tigers 5, the Pirates down, the Reds 9-4. Ryan O'Hearn, 2 home runs in that victory. In golf, the Travelers Championship will be decided in a playoff between Scottie Scheffler and Victor Hovland tomorrow in Connecticut. Both are at 21 under. First women's major of the year goes to Haran Ryu, winning the PGA Championship.
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9: 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Mookie Betts. 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
16: Rider in golf, it goes down to the wire in the final round of the Travelers Championship, and there will be a playoff.
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19: 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And a fist pump from Scottie Scheffler. And we're coming back on Monday. He and Victor Hovland finish at 21 under par. Chance of USA for Scotty. The fans from Norway are here. They're going to have to come back on Monday. We're going to have a playoff.
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0: offense that I just mentioned. So in some ways it's coming out of nowhere, obviously. But when you lose as many games as you guys just mentioned, you're supposed to bounce back out of that, right? If it's a real good rebuild, then you should take a leap at some point. The leap just came much greater than anyone thought. Instead of like jumping up maybe a few games under 500, this team has gone well past 500, and that's the big shock. But after you lose that much, you better come back with a nice little bump after coming out of a rebuild, and that's what they're doing.
1: Jesse Rogers joining us here on Game Night, ESPN MLB Insider. Matt Fontana, Justin Tinsley with you tonight as well. Jesse, wanted to ask about the Carlos Mendoza move. And all we hear from the Mets is, you know, we loved him and we didn't. It almost sounded like they were like, oh, we don't want to do this, but we kind of have to. Just your thoughts now that we've had a couple of days to digest it. And where do you think the Mets are actually going to be heading now post Carlos Mendoza?
0: Yeah, you know, look, the roster seemed a little bit flawed, right? But if anybody watched that series against the Cubs, that's not just about a roster. That looked like a disinterested team. I mean, there's certain things you can control. You can play deep defense if you put in effort. You can run the bases correctly. They weren't doing any of those things. So as much as, yeah, maybe it's not Carlos Mendoza's fault, I felt like he had to know his days were coming to the end. And why not just shut that door and challenge some guys to at least play a smart brand of baseball? And that starts with just playing good defense and running the bases correctly. You can't control all of your at-bats. You can't control a starting staff that's just not very good. But they played sloppy baseball, and that goes back to the manager. And I just feel like he didn't do a lot to change the narrative. Maybe he did behind the scenes, and we don't know it. Didn't seem like it. Sort of just was a passenger on a ship that was going down. And so I think he deserves some of the blame. Where they're headed, I think it's a pretty big overhaul again come this offseason. I think David Stearns and Steve Cohen have to come to an understanding that we need winning baseball players. We don't just need expensive ones. And that's a question I think a lot of executives around baseball ask before they give out the big contracts. Does this person love baseball? Should we give him the money? Will he be the same guy when he gets the money? And I don't think that's a question Steve Cohen has asked enough. By the way, the Red Sox just walked off.
1: I was just going to ask, Jesse, 30-second reaction to the Red Sox. We talked about them choking it away, and the Yankees end up choking it away.
0: This forget everything I said about bad teams do bad things. Sometimes, you know, Sonny Gray ends up getting rewarded here in the Red Sox. Well, what a series for them. They played really well until the last few moments there. They gave it away but got it back. So, the Yankees, look, without some of those guys, it was bound to catch up with them, and it finally has. Now they've got to, like, change the narrative back and try to, like we talked about, gobble up some wins, even though you don't have your healthiest team and best version of yourselves out there. So now the Yankees are in a little bit of a fight after this one.
1: Jesse, really appreciate your time tonight. Great insight. I'm going to put a little asterisk win for Sonny Gray for this game tonight because he deserves it, all right?
0: Absolutely, guys. Be well.
2: My Yankees question, age like milk.
1: I know, get to it. Like, the Red Sox, here, watch us fumble this game. Yankees, hold my beer. Here we go. And the thing is, the Red Sox were much worse. Wyler Abreu doing what he did, it was just the Yankees couldn't get outs. You know, that was, I don't know if we have enough time on this show. Yeah. We only have 3 hours for me to argue about the runner at second base in extra innings. That's a conversation for another day. But, you know, Red Sox just get it done tonight. They walk it off on the Yankees and complete the sweep. Coming up to the pitch we go. It's game night here on ESPN Radio, ESPN app.
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12: Ryder, a wild one for Sunday night baseball at Fenway Park. It ends up going 10 innings, and the Red Sox complete a four-game sweep of the Yankees, 5-4, the final score. Jarren Duran with a walk-off base hit and a three-run Boston 10th. New York had scored two in the ninth up, Aroldis Chapman, and then two more in the 10th before Boston walks it off. Another big storyline of this one was the Red Sox starter Sonny Gray had a no-hitter broken up in the eighth inning. Ended up striking out 9, one walk through 7 1/3. Also got to 2,000 career strikeouts. In other action, the Phillies knock off the Mets 5-4 in Queens. Kyle Schwarber, major league leading 30th home run. It was a go-ahead two-run shot in the seventh. He's the fastest to reach 30 homers in Phillies history. Does it before July.
13: I remember the first time I hit 30 home runs in 2017. And, you know, it's, I always felt like that was kind of like a cool number that you want to get to. And, you know, very fortunate to feel to get to this point this early. But it's not something that I truly focus on. I think it's just more the fact of trying to take your at-bats, having, you know, quality at-bats, and trying to help any way possible those guys on the field and help them win.
12: And the Phillies are also now just three games back of the first-place Braves, who lost to the Giants 3-2 in San Francisco. Robbie Ray, 8 innings for the win. Atlanta's lost 9 of 10. The Dodgers double up the Padres 4-2. In golf, the Travelers Championship will be determined in a sudden-death playoff between Scottie Scheffler and Victor Hovland tomorrow in Connecticut, both at 21-under.
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1: Now it's win in advance, lose and go home to the round of 32 we go in the World Cup. 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As we get ready to go, Team USA Bosnia-Herzegovina on Wednesday. Matt Fontana, Justin Tinsley. We're so happy to be joined by Frank LaBeouf, ESPN FC analyst. Frank, really appreciate your time tonight. And as we get ready to go for that match for Team USA, just thoughts on their pool play. I know people were upset about that Turkey A loss, but, you know, Christian Pulisic getting back, I think, gives a little bump to Team USA. They were out a lot of their starters, a lot of their players. Just overall, how are you viewing them getting ready to go for Wednesday?
15: First, hi to everybody. Well, I'm very positive about the United States national team, and I don't really bother by the last game. I mean, there was a rotation system planned by the coach, and it can happen. It's better to rest some players if you want to have a chance to go far in the competition. So, and I've been very, very impressed by the two first game that the American played, and the way they played, and I like the verticality of the game, the pace of the game, the composure as well. So I'm very optimistic about the future, especially the next game, and I'm pretty sure they're going to go through.
2: Frank, we were talking about this a little bit before you jumped on. Can you describe just how big of a win that was today for France? It's their first time advancing to the round of 16. How would you put that in perspective, even just beyond the game of soccer?
15: What you mean? For us, for my generation, or for the team we just played?
2: I guess both, because obviously we saw how they reacted once they won that game. But again, Canada's first time advancing to the round of 16 in World Cup history. Just how big of a moment is that for that team, and really just the country as a whole?
15: Well, it's historical. I mean, it's crazy, and we know how big soccer can be in every country and for the population, and you make the population being proud of themselves, and you say, well, they fight for their colors, they fight for their flag, and it's very important for everybody. So yeah, I'm guessing that that was going to be the same if United States can go very far in the competition. But for a country like Canada, you know, going through, winning almost the last second of the game, it brings the suspense that you want to see, like in an American movie. So it's absolutely crazy and powerful. That's what we love about sports.
1: Frank LaBeouf joining us here, talking World Cup, of course, ESPN FC analyst. And Frank, overall, this tournament, obviously the expansion to now have the round of 32, it used to be the round of 16. Just your thoughts on the how the bracket has played out to this point. I know we just have the one game, but the pool play and how much the extra teams, the third place teams advancing, how do you think that's all playing out?
15: Well, the fact that you had 48 teams in that competition for the first time, I would say a little bit pessimistic about the fact that you would see too much differences between, for example, Curaçao, Haiti, or Cape Verde, comparing to France, Brazil, England, and many other so-called big teams. But we didn't see that. We saw only one time with Germany and Curaçao in the 7-1, I think, or 7-0. But otherwise, it's been tight. It's been difficult for everybody. So maybe the so-called top teams weren't there at their max. But the smaller teams, they fought hard. And we didn't see any easy game for anybody. And I was pretty pleased with the situation and the fact that everybody had to give 100% in order to be qualified. And what we saw from Cape Verde, we saw yesterday a game Algeria against Austria. That was absolutely great. The performance, the 3-3, was outstanding. And in terms of entertainment, nobody can say that it's not interesting and you don't have the part of suspense that you are expecting.
2: So, Frank, let's look ahead to tomorrow. I'm looking at the schedule. Brazil, Japan, Germany, Paraguay, Netherlands versus Morocco. What are some storylines that you're going to be looking forward to for tomorrow's slate?
15: Oh, my God. Well, it would be amazing to see Japan winning against Brazil, but I doubt about it. But I think I would say the biggest game, the last one, you say Morocco against, is that Morocco against Netherlands, the last one?
2: Yes, sir.
15: I think can be huge for Morocco. If they can go and win against the Netherlands, it's going to be history. And for sure not going to be easy for the Lions to get qualified, because Morocco played very well against Brazil, I think, in their first game. And so, therefore, there is something to do for the Moroccan and see what's going to happen. So every game going to be tight now is because you know that you are going through or you are going back home. So you have to give 100%. And tomorrow it's going to be very interesting to follow the three games.
1: Frank LaBeouf joining us, ESPN FC analyst. Matt Fontana, Justin Tinsley are on game night. Frank, I'm going to ask you maybe the hardest question. If you had to pick the champion to either be France, Argentina, or the field, would you take that it will either be France or Argentina, or will it be somebody else hoisting the trophy up at the end?
15: Well, so far, I would have to go for my country. Not because it's France, it's because I cheer for them. It's just because I think they've been the best so far. I was very surprised by Argentina. I never thought that they would be at that level because in 2022 they fought hard for Messi, but I couldn't imagine they could do the same. But they are, and congratulations to them. But you can have a surprise, and maybe Portugal is going to wake up because they have a very good team. I still put Spain behind France, but they would have to play in semifinal according to the brackets. But so far, I go for France, might have a revenge in the final, France against Argentina, according to the bracket. It's possible, so why not? But otherwise, I don't see any other team right now being better than France and more convincing than France.
1: Frank, really appreciate your time tonight. Frank LaBeouf, ESPN FC analyst. Enjoy the matches tomorrow, all right?
15: I will. Bye-bye, everyone. Bye-bye.
1: There he goes. Frank LaBeouf, great insight there. And this World Cup update brought to you by Gusto. 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And yeah, I didn't want to have Frank go against his own country there with France. But, you know, just we head over to DraftKings Sportsbook, and it's France plus 350, Argentina plus 400, then Spain, England plus 700. Everybody else is plus 1,200 or further. So it's very clear who the top four teams are over there at DraftKings, and then an even bigger gap there for France and Argentina over Spain and England.
2: I think that's the most fascinating thing about the World Cup, right? Because obviously you have the favorites. You mentioned Argentina, you mentioned France, and they're betting favorites for a reason, right? You know, they're that good. But this tournament shows that one play, one swift kick can change everything. So while I don't think anybody would be surprised if France made the final, if France won the entire thing. But I don't know if I would necessarily be surprised if France got tripped up at some point, because now we're not in group play anymore. This is literally a knockout stage. You win, you go, you advance. You lose, you go home. Survive and advance. We talk about it in sports all the time. But I understand why he picked his home country. His home country is pretty damn good at this, you know. So I'm going to be very interested to see how France plays on this stage. But also I want to see how France plays with basically the world putting a bullseye on their back.
1: And it's going to be a lot of fun because you mentioned it. No more draws. We can get that shootout. No more draws. You got to advance. Somebody's got to move on. Speaking of that, it is win or go home for Team USA. We'll discuss it. It's game night here on ESPN Radio and the ESPN app.
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17: 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Me too. 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
6: I'm Chad Ryder. A thriller for Sunday Night Baseball at Fenway Park featured quite a bit. The start with Sonny Gray at a no-hitter broken up in the eighth. Then Aroldis Chapman, the Boston closer, against his former team, gives up two to New York in the ninth. Yankees score two more in the tenth. Then Jaron Duran with a walk-off base hit and a three-run Boston tenth as the Red Sox outlast the Yankees 5-4 in 10 for a four-game sweep. Royals stop a four-game losing streak, edging the White Sox 5-4. Kansas City catcher Carter Jensen had three hits, including a tie-breaking RBI double. And Chicago and Cleveland now tied for first in the AL Central after the Guardians defeat the Mariners 6-5. What a power run it's been for Tampa Bay's young star third baseman.
7: Swings and hits this one a mile high to deep left center. Way back and way gone. Into the back of the daiquiri deck for Junior Caballero. He didn't homer in the first, but he's now homered in four straight games.
6: And he's also hit seven home runs in the last six games. The call at 620 WDAE as the Rays get their fifth straight win, 5-1 over the Diamondbacks. Tampa Bay currently with a one-game first-place lead on New York. And soccer action at the World Cup, the knockout round, the only game of the day, Canada with a 1-0 victory over South Africa. Steven Strachio scored the lone goal in stoppage time. In golf, there will be a playoff tomorrow in Connecticut. Scottie Scheffler and Victor Hovland tied at 21-under at the Travelers Championship.
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0: offseason, you can sign for 5 years and $202 million. If you want to stay with your own team, you can sign for 6 years. And that's the sort of cornerstone player provision, they're calling it, similar to the Larry Bird exception in the NBA, where a team can retain its own star by offering a sixth year and 16% of its cap.
1: Do you know how much money will be left on the table? These are baseball players. They're used to the gaudy contracts.
2: Right.
1: You know, even the, and I'm not even talking about the superstars of the world, even the, just the really good players of the world get massive contracts. 5 years, $202 million. Now, for you and for me, we sign that and we don't look back.
2: Correct.
1: For baseball players, professional baseball players, when you look at the grand scheme of things, you start adding up the numbers, that's a lot of money that would no longer be available to them because it is a salary cap. Now, if you're an owner, you probably love the idea, which is why they're proposing it. You know, so again, as Jesse said, the union is obligated to hear the league out on this, but that doesn't mean you got to come to an agreement on it either.
3: Let's also hear from Jesse, because I thought this was a great question. How does MLB trying to sell this to the Players Association? Here's Jesse Rogers.
0: The salary growth of Major League Baseball players has actually gone slower than the other leagues who are in a cap system. This would create a partnership between the league and the union where they'd both be invested to grow the sport and grow the revenues. This is what's happening in the other sports. This is something they're going to hammer home until this thing gets figured out. The idea that the rate of growth of salaries has actually been slower than the other players in the leagues with a cap system. That's why they think the players should go along with it.
1: I just don't know how you're still going to say. Look, Jesse, baseball savant, baseball genius. I just don't see how this is going to happen anytime soon, Matt. I just don't see it.
3: And that's the problem. The union's supposed to look out for the majority of the players, right? And the best interest. The best interests are the jobbers, the guys that are on the mid, where it's like if you increase to a salary floor, they're making more money. I think they're just looking at the stars saying, well, we'll try to protect you from your money. It's not what a union should be doing. Coming up a little more than just a hard foul. It's game night here on ESPN Radio.
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16: John Ryder, longtime rivals, matching up for Sunday Night Baseball, the Red Sox and the Yankees. He had a near-go hitter and a walk-off as well.
17: The pitch. Swing and a line drive. Base hit right field. Out into the vacated right field. In to score Yoshida. Duran wins it, and they mob him between first and second. A seesaw battle in the late stages, and the Red Sox win it in 10. They walk it off 5-4. What a win.
16: John Shambi with the final call here on ESPN Radio. The Red Sox complete a four-game sweep of the Yankees, who've lost 8 of 10. 5-4, the final in 10 innings on that Jaren Duran walk-off, a Boston 3-run 10th after a New York 2-run 9th and 10th as well. Sonny Gray, the Boston starter, a no-hitter broken up in the 8th. He was terrific, of course, against the no-decision. He did reach 2,000 career strikeouts. The Dodgers double up the Padres 4-2 in San Diego. Mookie Betts with a 2-run single. Shohei Ohtani with an RBI single as well. Cubs over the Brewers 4-3 in 10 innings in Milwaukee. Also in 10 in Detroit, the Astros beat the Tigers 7-5. Christian Walker with a 3-run homer. The Rays have won 5 in a row. 5-1 winners over the Diamondbacks. Junior Caminero homers again. 7th homer in his last 6 games. And Tampa Bay has a 1-game first place lead on the Yankees. One World Cup game today was in the knockout stage. Canada over South Africa 1-0. Canada moving on to the round of 16 for the first time ever.
18: Hey, it's Evan Cohen. Coming up Monday, my favorite part of the NBA season is here. 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

0: out. Rommels will score the second run of the inning. Devers will get all the way to third. And into second, Jung-Hoo Lee. Another Braves error.
1: Giants getting offense, even with Chris Sale racking up some Ks.
2: 1-2 to Haas, and he struck him out looking. Slider through the back door freezes Haas. That ends the sixth inning. 10 strikeouts for Sale, but 2 runs across for the Giants. Altogether, 4 hits in the inning.
1: 93rd career 10-strikeout game for Chris Sale. Giants also getting a decent start.
0: For all of these. The 1-0, he swings and skies one out into left center. He got it off the end of the bat. Gilbert is in, under it, he's got it. And the inning is over. What a performance from Robbie Ray this afternoon. Many on their feet here at Oracle Park. 8 innings, just 1 unearned run allowed.
1: KNBR with the call there. The Braves call on 680 The Fan. Robbie Ray, 8 innings, the walk, 2 strikeouts. First Giants pitcher with 8 innings and no earned runs in back-to-back appearances since Tim Lincecum in 2014. He also did 2 straight. As for Chris Sale, he went 6 innings with those 10 strikeouts, 1 walk. Giants get the 3-2 win over the Braves, who are now 4-12 in their last 16 games, worst record in baseball since June 9th. They've lost 6 games in the standings over that span. Giants 4-2 in their last 6. The Angels, a 4-1 win over the A's. Josh Lowe, complete game. A save, number 6. First career grand slam. Angels 6 grand slams this season. They got all 4 runs on the one swing. Angels are 6-2 in their last 8. SportsCenter all night. It's ESPN Radio.
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4: 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Golf, riveting Sunday at the PGA Tour stop in Connecticut. There was a 90-minute weather delay, so that meant the leaders were on 18 with darkness coming on. Knowing it was their last hole of the day, either way.
5: Putt's on its way. Up to the cup. Looking good. Has a chance.
6: Misses on the right edge. Missed on the right edge. Oh, my goodness. Everything but in.
7: That looked good.
6: He's going to tap that in, and this will be a par for Victor Hovland. So he is in at 21 under par. Will Scottie Scheffler be able to match this from just inside 9 feet?
4: Scheffler had putted first, but went long past the hole, as you heard, had more than an 8-footer coming back.
5: Absolute quiet around this 18th green.
6: Sends it up to the cup. Made it! And a fist pump from Scottie Scheffler. And we're coming back on Monday. He and Victor Hovland finish at 21 under par. Chance of USA for Scotty. The fans from Norway are here. They're going to have to come back on Monday. We're going to have a playoff.
4: Like a Ryder Cup atmosphere. Sirius XM PGA Tour Radio. The weather delay during the afternoon did not allow enough daylight for the playoff to happen Sunday evening, so it's back to the tee at 9 a.m. for the two of them at the Travelers Championship. They finished the weekend at 21 under. They'll play the playoff in the morning, repeating the 18th hole to determine the winner. It's the sixth playoff this season. Victor Hovland and Scottie Scheffler, the two remaining, going for the title at the Travelers Championship in Connecticut. Meanwhile, in Minnesota, KPMG Women's PGA Championship at Hazeltine. And the winner, Heyron Yu, 13 under for the week. First major championship for her, fourth career LPGA victory. Shot a 73 in the first round, trailed by 10 shots. Largest 18-hole deficit by a major champion in LPGA Tour history. Played the final three rounds at 14 under par. Let's bring in John Ryder now with the top sounds from Sunday.
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9: Thanks, Jay. We start with Sunday Night Baseball, which featured a near no-hitter for Boston starter Sonny Gray against his former team, the Yankees, and a walk-off at Fenway Park for a four-game sweep. John Shambi with the final call on ESPN Radio.
10: The pitch. Swing and a line drive, base hit right field, out into the vacated right field. In to score Yoshida. Duran wins it, and they mob him between first and second. A seesaw battle in the late stages, and the Red Sox win it in 10. They walk it off 5-4. What a win.
3: Number four.
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11: Wicks works his motion. Here comes the 2-2. Sanchez hits one on the ground to third, fielded by Bregman, a second.
3: 3.
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7: 2-2. And Walker drives this one deep to left field. And you can kiss it goodbye. Four rows beyond the bullpens. A three-run home run for Christian Walker. His 19th long ball of the season. And the Astros now lead this one 7-3.
3: Number two.
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6: Sends it up to the cup. Made it! And a fist pump from Scottie Scheffler. And we're coming back on Monday. He and Victor Hovland finish at 21 under par. Chance of USA for Scottie. The fans from Norway are here. They're going to have to come back on Monday. We're going to have a playoff.
3: Number one.
9: 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It was quadruple overtime in D.C. between the Mystics and Fire, and Portland's Carla Late would get it to double overtime for the Fire. 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
12: Down by three, less than 5 seconds to go. Carla Late was able to hit a three. Can they do it again?
4: Times eventually. Also in the W, Valkyries palindrome win over the Liberty 76-67. Lynx 85-77 win over the Wings. The Lynx with a WNBA best 15-4 this season. Putting up zeros until, that's next. 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
9: The Red Sox go for the sweep of the Yankees on Sunday Night Baseball.
10: Swing and a liner into center field. Sinking base hit. Jones up with it on the bounce. One run is in. Contreras dives in. And Durbin delivers.
9: The offseason reshuffle continues.
21: They ship away the two longest tenured Hornets. Clearly, they're going all in on Knippel and Brandon Miller. I like Grayson Allen. I like Royce O'Neal. These are veteran guys. But I thought you had a pretty proven veteran in Miles Bridges.
9: Not one. Not two, not three.
12: Six runs. No! And history is going to be made in a game that will not end.
9: 72 holes isn't enough for a Travelers Championship.
11: Absolute quiet around this 18th green.
6: Sends it up to the cup. Made it. And a fist pump from Scotty Scheffler. And we're coming back on Monday.
9: Plus, Philly's finest wins the race to third.
10: Swung on. Hit high in the air. Right center field. Pretty deep. Ewing back. Track. Wall. Gone. Number 30. Puts the Phillies on top.
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4: Round of 32 now underway as the tournament continues to be whittled. That's straight ahead. SportsCenter All Night, ESPN Radio, ESPN app, Sirius XM, Channel 80. We're heading into a big week for America. Of course, the World Cup continuing, but there's also, birthday number 250 coming up this week. And what's more American than a good old Red Sox-Yankees rivalry? That's what we had this weekend, including the finale on Sunday Night Baseball at Fenway. We saw the first scoring of the game in the fourth.
10: The pitch. Swing and a liner into center field. Sinking base hit. Jones up with it on the bounce. One run is in. Contreras dives in. And Durbin delivers. It's a two-run single. And here in the bottom of the fourth, the Red Sox have the lead. Caleb Durbin comes through.
4: Red Sox getting some offense for their starter, Sonny Gray, who was dealing.
10: No balls, two strikes. Gray is ready. And pauses, now delivers. In there, got him looking. He lifted the leg and then kept it up there, kind of like what you see from some of the Japanese pitchers, and then fired a strike right through there and froze Dominguez. 12 up, 12 down, or midway in the fourth. Here comes the 2-2. Check swing and a ball in the dirt. Did he go? Yes, he did. Chisholm is upset that they didn't ask third base umpire Clint Vondrak. But he is not going to like the outcome. It's a strikeout.
4: Sonny Gray with a no-hitter through six at that point, as you heard. Chisholm didn't like the call. And by the way, he was ultimately tossed there. Sonny Gray still in the game, though.
10: Gray, the 1-2. Swing and a miss. Struck him out. Sonny Gray, seven shutout, no-hit innings.
4: He would lose the no-hitter in the eighth. Not only that, Boston couldn't hand Sonny Gray the win because of what happened in the ninth with Aroldis Chapman in the game.
10: Swing and a high fly ball out towards right center. Abreu to his right. Circles and makes the catch. And his throw will come into second. It gets away, and that one keeps rolling. And here comes the runner, Caballero. He scores all the way from second down to third goes Volpe. And the Yankees have gotten a run, and the tying run is 90 feet away. 0-2, here comes. Bouncer to short. Coming home with it. The throw, tag, safe! And we are tied. Volpe gets his hand in. The bouncer to Cheng. And he just couldn't unload it quickly enough. And Volpe got his hand underneath Wong, and it is 2-2.
4: Yankees tie the Sunday night game at Fenway. They go to the 10th. Yankees score a pair in the top of the 10th. Bottom of the 10th, Boston gets a couple to tie, and then
10: the pitch. Swing and a line drive. Base hit right field. Out into the vacated right field. In to score, Yoshida. Duran wins it, and they mob him between first and second.
0: A seesaw battle in the late stages, and the Red Sox win it in 10. They walk it off 5-4. What a win.
4: John Jambi called it right here on ESPN Radio. 5-4 in 10 for Boston. It's the 11th time they've swept the Yankees in a series of four or more games. It's the first time in the history of the Red Sox-Yankees rivalry where a team 10 games below 500 completed a four-game sweep of a team 10 games above 500. Yankees manager Aaron Boone.
1: Obviously a terrible weekend for us. Love the fight, the comeback there, pressure them in the ninth and the 10th. You know, we did a good job, you know, pitching for the most part today. And obviously Cruiser had a tough one, left some pitches up for him. So, you know, it's one of those crap moments of the season, crap times of the season where you have a really rough weekend against a division rival. But, you know, you gotta get over it quickly and understand we got a homestand starting tomorrow and pick ourselves up. And the bottom line is, you know, we got to get it going a little bit offensively. And you know, when we're not scoring, we just didn't play clean enough here this weekend.
4: And the Yankees get swept at Fenway. As a result, Yankees were hitless through four in three consecutive games for the first time since 1963. They had 17 hits in the series. Fewest they've had in a four-game series against the Red Sox. Boston's 11th consecutive quality start. Sonny Gray gets a no decision, 7 1/3 innings, allowing a hit, 9 strikeouts. Seventh active player to reach the 2,000 career strikeout mark. Winds up with a no decision. Red Sox win it in 10. Cubs and Brewers would also go 10 innings.
22: Here comes the 3-1 delivery. Line drive, base hit to left. Around third, racing home, Bregman ball bobbled in left. Two-run single, Seiya Suzuki, and the Cubs now up 4-1 over the Brewers here in the 10th, stopping at second base, Bush.
4: Cubs scoring three in the top of the 10th. Brewers getting a couple back in the bottom of the 10th, and then
22: Wicks works his motion. Here comes the 2-2. Sanchez hits one on the ground to third, fielded by Bregman, a second for one, Porter to first, double play! Cubs win!
4: Cubs Radio Network, 4-3 the final, seventh win in extra innings for the Cubs this season. That's tied for the most in baseball with the Cardinals and the Mets. The Brewers lost, snapping a five-game win streak in extra inning games. They're now 6-3 in extra innings this season. Also had extra innings in Detroit, Astros and Tigers in the 10th.
7: 2-2. And Walker drives this one deep to left field. And you can kiss it goodbye. Beyond the bullpens, a 3-run home run for Christian Walker, his 19th long ball of the season, and the Astros now lead this one 7-3.
4: They'd hold on for a 7-5 win in 10 innings. KBME 790 AM with the call. Astros taking the four-game series 3-1, their fifth consecutive series that they have won. Phillies and Mets, they had a milestone in that one.
23: The pitch swung on, hit high in the air, right center field, pretty deep. Ewing back, track, wall, gone, number 30. Kyle Schwarber puts the Phillies on top with a two-run turnaround homer here in the top of the seventh. It is 5-4 Phillies.
4: That would be the final. Phillies win it by that 5-4 margin. Sports Radio 94 WIP. Kyle Schwarber, 2-for-5. That two-run homer, his 30th on the season, fifth 30-homer season with the Phillies. He's the first National League player with 30 homers before July since Albert Pujols in 2009.
24: I remember the first time I hit 30 home runs in 2017, and, you know, it's, I always felt like that was kind of like a cool number that you want to get to, and, you know, very fortunate to feel to get to this point this early, but it's not something that I truly focus on. I think it's just more the fact of trying to take your at-bats, having, you know, quality of bats and trying to help any way possible those guys on the field and help them win.
4: And the Phillies get the win 5-4 over the Mets in this one. Schwarber's 30th homer in his 80th game played this season. Fewest games played to reach 30 homers in a season by a Phillies player all time. Sports Center all night, ESPN Radio. Phillies Mets did not go extra innings like the other ones we mentioned. But speaking of going extra, How about the Mystics and Fire in the WNBA?
12: Down by three, less than 5 seconds to go. Carla Lake was able to hit a three. Can they do it again?
4: Overtime, double overtime, triple overtime. They went to a fourth overtime.
12: Citron went and got Flores to get the ball. All right, she looks okay here. Cuts to the rim. She was facing me out. She's got plenty of legs. Sonia Citron in a gutty performance gives the Mystics a 2-point lead. Carla Lake takes off. At the buzzer, no! Washington hangs on. Oh, man. Carla Lake. So many huge buckets in this game. But that one would not drop.
4: WNBA League pass. And in the end, it's the Mystics with a 124-123 quadruple overtime win. Second four overtime game in WNBA history. Mystics also involved in that one. They beat the Storm back in 2001. The teams on Sunday combined for 247 points, second most in a game in WNBA history. Third game in WNBA history with five players scoring at least 25. SportsCenter All Night, ESPN Radio. World Cup round of 32 action on Sunday, and it's Canada with a 1-0 win over South Africa. Canada advances to the round of 16 in its first knockout stage match at the World Cup. They'll get the winner of the Netherlands-Morocco matchup in the round of 16. Canada has 9 goals in the tournament, most by a CONCACAF men's team in a single FIFA World Cup. As the round of 32 continues, matchups that we should be keeping an eye on this week, ESPN analyst Don Hutchinson and Craig Burley.
2: It's a little bit of an agenda-driven one, this. England DR Congo.
5: Shock.
2: Because England have not performed well in this World Cup. They won the group, but they haven't played well. DR Congo has been one of the great stories. They drew with Portugal match day one. They lost narrowly to Colombia, and then they beat Uzbekistan. And there's a lot of hope in England about how far they'll go. And if they were to slip on this one, it would be a bit of a national disaster back in England. And I can't help feeling there's a little bit of a Scottish person who they had a bad World Cup. We want to bestow our bad World Cup on their bad World Cup. So I'm just wondering if England are going to slip up against the DR Congo.
5: Don, what's your fixture?
8: I've got Netherlands versus Morocco. I just think styles make fights. I think the matchup between these two attacking sides, it's going to be one of them games where surely there's goals. It could be a 4-3. I've got Holland advancing, the Netherlands advancing. But I think when you watch the game unfold with two attacking sides that are not going to be defensive, this could be anything. It's going to be a great game.
4: That one comes up on Monday, 9 o'clock Eastern. And yes, the winner gets Canada in the round of 16. The U.S. will play Bosnia-Herzegovina this week. Earlier on ESPN Radio, former women's national team midfielder and analyst for Apple TV, Casey White.
13: We've learned a lot about the United States roster. There were a lot of questions going in. There was a lot of wonder of how they were going to compete in general in this World Cup. So I think if you look at what we were thinking before, everyone thought we should advance out of group, but you just never know. We've had some years where we haven't done that when the expectation was high. So there's a positive piece about the U.S. coming out of group stage. The last game was a little bit tough, and people have been a little bit harsh on the third result, getting the loss to Turkey A. The reality is the chance to win three group games was really positive for our team. There's just a lot more eyes on the sport right now. The visibility has grown, and I see that as a positive thing. What we do know now are the players that most likely will be contributing as we go through the knockout rounds. It won't be as big of a roster that's going to be seeing the field as we've seen in group stage.
5: Do you worry at all? I know Mauricio Pochettino was like, why are you guys asking me about losing the game against Turkey the other day, because they'd already advanced out of group. But like, is momentum something that should be considered here? The loss to Turkey going into the game against Bosnia and Herzegovina, now that it is the knockout stage?
13: As a manager, momentum is definitely considered. I think you bring up a really great point in that regard. And even more than momentum, continuity of play. But the other considerations have to be, where are players at physically? Where are players at mentally? And so those pieces have to come into consideration as well. The best managers figure out how to balance that. I understand Mauricio Pochettino's dismay a little bit at the questions, but I also understand that this is good. The expectation from our media is getting higher and higher for this team, and that's a positive thing for U.S. soccer, even though I understand that he wanted to celebrate getting out of group.
4: We'll see how the Americans fare this week against Bosnia-Herzegovina. 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Still trying to leave San Francisco? That's next. SportsCenter All Night continues. 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

0: First Giants pitcher with eight innings and no earned runs and back-to-back appearances since Tim Lincecum in 2014. Chris Sale, six innings, 10 strikeouts, but the Braves with the loss. They are 4-12 in their last 16. Royals, a 5-4 win over the White Sox, snapping a four-game losing streak. Pirates, 9-4 over the Reds. Pirates, third time this season with at least four home runs in a game, all of which have come against Cincinnati. Help people affected by the Venezuelan earthquakes. Your donation through redcross.org/ESPN enables the Red Cross to prepare for, respond to, and help people recover from the disaster. South Africans lamenting the end of their World Cup run, and they can blame Canada. That's next. SportsCenter All Night continues. 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
1: 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Golf? Riveting Sunday at the PGA Tour stop in Connecticut. There was a 90-minute weather delay, so that meant the leaders were on 18 with darkness coming on. Knowing it was their last hole of the day, either way.
2: Putt's on its way. Up to the cup. Looking good. Has a chance. Misses on the right edge. Missed on the right edge. Oh, my goodness. Everything but in.
3: That looked good.
2: He's going to tap that in, and this will be a par for Victor Hovland. So he is in at 21 under par. Will Scottie Scheffler be able to match this from just inside 9 feet?
1: Scheffler had putted first, but went long past the hole, as you heard, had more than an 8-footer coming back.
2: Absolute quiet around this 18th green. Sends it up to the cup.
4: Made it! And a fist pump from Scottie Scheffler. And we're coming back on Monday. Victor Hovland finish at 21 under par. Chance of USA for Scotty. The fans from Norway are here. They're going to have to come back on Monday. We're going to have a playoff.
1: Like a Ryder Cup atmosphere. SiriusXM PGA Tour Radio. The weather delay during the afternoon did not allow enough daylight for the playoff to happen Sunday evening, so it's back to the tee at 9 a.m. for the two of them at the Travelers Championship. They finished the weekend at 21 under. They'll play the playoff in the morning, repeating the 18th hole to determine the winner. It's the sixth playoff this season. Victor Hovland and Scottie Scheffler, the two remaining, going for the title at the Travelers Championship in Connecticut. Meanwhile, in Minnesota, KPMG Women's PGA Championship at Hazeltine. And the winner, Heyron Yu. 13 under for the week. First major championship for her. Fourth career LPGA victory. Shot a 73 in the first round, trailed by 10 shots. Largest 18-hole deficit by a major champion in LPGA Tour history. Played the final three rounds at 14 under par. Let's bring in John Ryder now with the top sounds from Sunday.
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6: Thanks, Jay. We start with Sunday Night Baseball, which featured a near no-hitter for Boston starter Sonny Gray against his former team, the Yankees, and a walk-off at Fenway Park for a four-game sweep. John Schaumbi with the final call on ESPN Radio.
7: The pitch. Swing and a line drive. Base hit right field. Out into the vacated right field. In the score, Yoshida. Duran wins it, and they mob him between first and second. A seesaw battle in the late stages, and the Red Sox win it in 10. They walk it off 5-4. What a win.
0: Number four.
6: And the Cubs and Brewers go 10 innings in Milwaukee, and here's how it finished on the Cubs Radio Network.
8: Wicks works his motion. Here comes the 2-2. Sanchez hits one on the ground to third. Fielded by Bregman. A second for one. Horner to first. Double play. Cubs win. Cubs win. They beat the Brewers. 10.
0: Number three.
6: And we have another game going 10 innings, this time in Detroit with the Astros powering up, taking down the Tigers on KBME 790 AM.
7: 2-2. And Walker drives this one. Deep to left field. And you can kiss it goodbye. Four rows beyond the bullpens. A three-run home run for Christian Walker. His 19th long ball of the season. And the Astros now lead this one 7-3.
0: Number two.
6: Turning to golf, and it goes down to the wire in the final round of the Travelers Championship in Connecticut, and it will be decided in a playoff. The call on SiriusXM at PGA Tour Radio.
2: Absolute quiet around this 18th green. 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
4: Made it! And a fist pump from Scottie Scheffler. And we're coming back on Monday. Victor Hovland finish at 21 under par. Chance of USA for Scotty. The fans from Norway are here. They're going to have to come back on Monday. We're going to have a playoff.
0: Number one.
6: JR, top sound comes from the WNBA. It was quadruple overtime in D.C. between the Mystics and Fire, and Portland's Carla Late would get it to double overtime for the Fire. The call on WNBA League Pass.
9: Down by three, less than 5 seconds to go. Carla Late was able to hit a three. Can they do it again? Late will fire.
1: overtimes eventually. Also in the W, Valkyries palindrome win over the Liberty 76-67. Lynx 85-77 win over the Wings. The Lynx with a WNBA best 15-4 this season. Putting up zeros until, that's next. 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

0: 6 days ago, announced that it was time for the investigation to end. We have no results of the investigation. However, the league would not approve a trade involving Kawhi Leonard if they thought they were, you know, would be detrimental to the team acquiring him. That's number one. Number two, the Raptors have see an opportunity here. As they look around the Eastern Conference, Giannis was traded to the Heat. The Heat are not a complete team. They have to build. The Celtics may be losing Jaylen Brown. The Hornets, another team that was seen as an up-and-coming team, is taking pieces of their team apart. The Cavaliers may lose, the team that beat them in seven games, may lose some pieces off their team to manage a second apron. They see an opportunity and a chance to have an exclusive negotiating window to upgrade their roster. They certainly have a great interest in trying to do so.
1: Kawhi, Jaylen Brown, LeBron James, a lot of big-time superstars, big-time names, CeCe, that we are going to be monitoring as we get closer to the opening of free agency in the NBA tomorrow. 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
12: LeBron James, I'm told, is going to take a period of time now to recalibrate and figure out exactly how he wants to move forward in his career.
13: Till he says it, I'm going to think that he's going to continue to play.
14: It's not an NBA offseason until we get a little drama and questioning about LeBron James. I say that with the utmost respect. I love LeBron. He won my team a championship. But, Dre, we get it a lot in the offseason. Is LeBron playing? And if he is, where's he going to go? And that debate is raging on. It's ESPN Radio, ESPN App, Sirius XM Channel 80. He's Andre Snellings. I'm Matt Fontana. We're presented by Progressive Insurance. LeBron to the Warriors. Could it happen? So today, Draymond Green declined his $27.7 million option. He's becoming a free agent. This will give the Warriors flexibility to potentially pursue LeBron James. That's from Shams Charania. Sent it out this morning. They could also be in the market of trying to go and get Anthony Davis. Would you like to see LeBron join the Warriors? 1-888-SAY-ESPN. That's 1-888-729-3776. Keith is in Chicago. Keith, would you welcome Bron on the Warriors?
15: Yes, I would. I would. I got Golden State Warrior plates, championship plates on my front and my back. I'm looking to change the one in the front to the 2027 NBA championship. So LeBron, come on home. Come on over to Golden State. But we don't want Bronny. We don't want LeBron.
14: Oh, Keith, I don't know that's how that's going to go, man. That might not work then.
15: Let him stay with the Lakers. Let Bronny stay with the Lakers. Learn from Luka. But we don't want to take him.
14: All right, Keith, we appreciate it, man. Dre, I don't know how that goes. I don't think you get Bron without taking Bronny, too, probably, right?
16: I mean, it's interesting. I remember when Bronny was drafted, I think he signed a two-year deal, right? And it's been 2 years, so his contract and his father's contract are up at the same time.
14: They're setting all these records as being the first father-son to do things. Maybe they could be the first father-son involved in a side and trade together.
16: You never know. You never know.
17: For things they could do. I mean, I'm with you. I don't know what that future might hold. And I think LeBron would probably tell you, hey, I got to play alongside my son. That's great. But the championship part of it, Andre, I have a tough time getting there for the – let's just picture Bron joins Steph. Let's say they get Anthony Davis, or even if they keep Jimmy Butler. I'm assuming Draymond maybe comes back on a cheaper deal. He maybe moves off. I don't know if that's enough for me to instantly sit here and say the Warriors are title contenders. That sounds like a three seed to me.
16: Yeah, I mean, I would presume with Draymond opting out of a contract that pretty universally he was expected to opt into, you know, when he signed that million-dollar extension a few years back. To me, it would suggest that he's trying to kind of do his organization a solid. They've, you know, been linked for his whole career. And so I think I would be shocked if they did bring in LeBron and or Anthony Davis and Draymond wasn't back as well. Like, if it feels like it would be kind of a all or nothing, a crew situation. As for whether or not they could win a championship, I think, you know, there's a I'm becoming a man of a certain age. And I remember when I was a kid and my dad and his friends would talk. His friend Spencer Keel would always say, I'm not the man that I once was, but I'm all the man once that I ever was. And so this would be a whole group of those guys, right, that can, you know, two of them can feel like when I was at my best, I was the best player in the world. And then, you know, the other two, again, assuming this happened, and Anthony Davis and Draymond Green can say, and at my best, you know, I'm going to be a potential a Hall of Famer that has helped win championships before. And so the four of them get together, and the Warriors team last year, they really played a lot of younger players, mm-hmm. and were able to be competitive with those younger players. So if they can talk, if by they, I mean the Warriors organization, the front office, if they can talk themselves into, hey, our young guys can carry more of the load over the marathon of the season. And maybe, to your point, maybe they do end up a three seed or a five seed or whatever seed. But if we get to the playoffs and our veteran guys are healthy and it becomes, you know, one game at a time, there's no back-to-backs, then, yeah, like I said, I know the older guys would talk themselves into believing they could win a championship. You know, whether they actually can or not, I would sign up to watch it.
17: That's got to be LeBron's only motivation. He doesn't need any more money. I know he wants a contract that is representative of his talent level and all that. He's got maybe 1 year left, maybe two. His only goal has to be winning a championship. And if you look at the options, because they are limited now at this point, I'm struggling to get there to see if the Warriors being the best option. I need somebody to back me up, though. Everybody's been telling me, like, Matt, you're sticking the mud. Let LeBron go to the Bay. It'd be fun to see him on the Warriors. Jordan is Jordan is in Texas. Finally, I get some backup. You don't want him going to Golden State, right, Jordan?
18: Hell no.
17: Thank you.
18: And if he goes down to you. Golden State, they might as well call these folks the LeBron State Warriors, because he's going to put another franchise in the hole for six more years. Why are you doing this, LeBron? You got Luka right down the street. Team up with your right brother and go win a championship. And not to mention, if the Warriors do win a championship this year, Dr. Dre, they better give Draymond Green a gold statue with a contract signing picture right outside Golden State Stadium, because the only reason this happened is because of Draymond Green.
17: That's a great point, Jordan. Finally, somebody on my side. I agree with you, Jordan. I don't want to see it either.
16: But I was so excited to hear from Jordan. I knew the hell was coming.
17: No. And that is, I mean, if that did plan out, even if Draymond somehow, what if he, like, retired? He didn't even come back to the Warriors on a cheap deal. He deserves a statue for that if it ends up working out that way. I think it's different, Jordan. I get the joke, like, LeBron usually leaves a bit of a wake of destruction with the teams that he leaves. It's different, man, because it's almost, you know, he's going to retire eventually at some point, and this would be one final go, one final little hurrah on it to see how it goes. I think it's hard for me to buy the Warriors being the perfect spot to try to go win a championship. Ton of movement in the NBA right now. Another superstar. Could he be on the move? Kawhi Leonard. We get into it next.
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17: NBA offseason, there's always a lot of trades, a lot of discussion. You see superstars get moved in the NBA, unlike any other sport. Could Kawhi Leonard be one of those players moved this offseason? It's ESPN Radio, right here on the ESPN app, SiriusXM Channel 80. He's Andre Snellings. I'm Matt Fontana. 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We got big names every year, Dre. And I love it because there's a little chaos element to the NBA that you don't get in any other sports. There's big trades in baseball and in football and things like that. But the NBA trade deadline, there's nothing like that. And even as quick as the offseason gets to the NBA right after the finals, it's kind of exciting to see players potentially on the move. And one of those might be Kawhi Leonard's. Kawhi Leonard potentially moved. Raptors are in discussion. What's your take on this whole Kawhi situation with the Clippers?
16: Yeah, there's layers to it. Because, so, first of all, you have to kind of address the elephant in the room. Kawhi Leonard, his contract with the Clippers has been under investigation because of allegations that it wasn't a valid contract, that outside money was coming in to help the Clippers circumvent the salary cap. And I would think that investigation might need to be concluded before the Clippers could either extend Kawhi Leonard or trade him, which are both on the table for this offseason. So that's one. For two, I believe it's been reported that Kawhi Leonard has made clear to the Clippers that if he were traded, there are only two teams that he would accept being traded to. And those are the two teams that he's formerly played for, in the Toronto Raptors and the San Antonio Spurs.
17: He's pulling a LeBron. I was talking about LeBron. Just stay with the teams you've only ever played for.
16: Exactly.
17: Kawhi, same thing. I like it.
16: Go back home. You know. He won a championship at both of those locations.
17: Yeah.
16: And, you know, one of those teams in the Spurs looks like they're on the path towards a championship as there are, so there may not be as big of a need or a pool for them to take a chance on a 35-year-old Kawhi Leonard. But the Raptors, maybe there could be some intrigue there because they have put together a roster of young talent that was starting to move in the right direction, but they're not quite the championship level yet. Maybe the case could be made that depending on what they would have to give up in the trade, they think they could get back into contention built around Kawhi Leonard. And if so, and if the league allows it, that type of trade would be really interesting.
17: I would say 100% for the Raptors if they got him for nothing. Like, if it's not Brandon Ingram, it's not R.J. Barrett, and it's not Scottie Barnes. Like, I like Emmanuel Quickley, but you'd have to give up something. Jakob Poeltl, maybe. If that's a deal the Clippers are willing to take, you make it if you're the Raptors. But what's the point of adding Kawhi if it would cost you any one of your top three guys in Ingram, Barrett, and Scottie Barnes? I wouldn't make that move for Toronto. And again, love to have you back. We got to make sure this works. The other side of it to me, the Clippers, do it. We're done here. This is over. You made the trade for James Harden. You got in a little younger with Darius Garland. You go get Benedict Mathurin last year. Like, get rid of 38-year-old Brooke Lopez. You know, we're done with 37-year-old Nicholas Batum. The rebuild needs to happen with the Clippers. I understand that this didn't work with getting Kawhi. You tried to pair him with Harden. Harden's out. Just rip the Band-Aid. Be done with it. Accumulate picks. Accumulate young players. The Clippers are heading for a rebuild. I'm sure Kawhi wants to stay there. I think the LA Clippers need to call it for what it is and just say, man, we're going in a different direction here. We're going to find the best trade possible.
16: Well, see, that last is a key. If the Clippers were to decide to move on, they would need to get the best trade possible. And I don't see any impetus at all for them to kind of give him away, to trade him for nothing. You know,
17: right.
16: We talked about the Bobby Marks standard, that if a superstar player is being traded, you're trying to get players that can contribute now. You're trying to get young players with upside on relatively price-controlled deals. And you're trying to get draft picks. And Kawhi Leonard, is, you know, he may be 35 years old, but he's also coming off one of, you know.
17: I still think he can play. Yeah. I still think he can play.
16: Another elite season. So I don't see why the Clippers, you know, we were talking about a potential Raptors trade. Mm-hmm. I don't see why they would trade him without getting back one of those guys. And if I'm the Raptors, particularly if it's, you know, R.J. Barrett, I might consider it, you know, because and the reason to do it would be you were saying if they have to give up one of their best three guys, what's the point? The point is Kawhi is better than them. He is currently still better than them. So if they think they could contend in the window where Kawhi is still at that level, that would be their motivation to do it. Now, whether it's a good decision or not, you know, you got to weigh the options because Kawhi does have a history of unavailability that they will be taking on. But the last time he was in Toronto, he led them to a championship. And so that and not only did he lead them to a championship, I always have to say this when it comes up. I wrote the ESPN articles saying that the Raptors needed to trade DeMar DeRozan in a package to get Kawhi Leonard. Then they did it, and then they won a championship. So, you know, if they tried to run it back, I wouldn't necessarily blame them for it.
17: The thing about Kawhi, he's got 1 year left on his deal, $50 million. He does not have a no-trade clause, reportedly. So the Clippers could shop for the best deal. I know he would prefer to go back to San Antonio or Toronto, but maybe there's another team that gets involved. And you know what? You are right, Andre. You're right. R.J. Barrett would probably be the one, and even just talking about position similarity between the two, you could just plug Kawhi into where kind of Barrett's playing right now, and it'd be a little more seamless there for Toronto. That'd be the one. I'll listen to that. I think you're right. Brandon Ingram, potentially Kawhi, Scotty Barnes, and quickly coming off the injury. I know he won there for the playoff run last year, but that's a formidable team in the East. And I would think even too for Kawhi, why would Kawhi want to stay in L.A.? What is going on there in L.A. that he feels good the Clippers are going to be able to do anything over the next couple of years? I'd want to get out there just as much. I would want to get out of L.A. and away from the Clippers, maybe as bad as the Clippers are ready to move on from Kawhi.
16: Yeah, I mean, the push for him coming to L.A. was that's where he's from, right? And you know, Southern California is his home, and that he wanted to play at home. And if the reports are true that the places he would consider going are San Antonio and Toronto, then it kind of speaks to home being of importance to Kawhi, you know, that he wants to play places where he feels like it is a home for him. But, you know, to the point you made a second ago, with him being on the last year of his deal, I think that gives him more control because typically if the Clippers were shopping for the best deal possible, it would be from a team that thought they could have him for more than a year.
17: Right.
16: And so that's why if he says, I will only go to these two teams, it would behoove the Clippers to try to get the best they could from them because that's the only place, presumably, that he would sign an extension.
17: He's Andre Snellings. I'm Matt Fontana with you today here on ESPN Radio. All right, Jerry, I'm putting you on the spot. Three guys.
16: Yeah.
17: You're going to rank these from most likely to least.
16: Yeah.
17: Not playing on their current team.
16: Okay.
17: Jaylen Brown, Celtics. LeBron, the Lakers. Kawhi Leonard, the Clippers. Give me the first one that is for sure not playing on the team they're currently on.
16: I think it's Jaylen Brown.
17: Ooh.
16: For sure is stronger than I want to put it, but just all of the signs on both sides seem to say that those two sides are looking to move in a different direction. And he's still in his prime. And again, we see things like the Hornets making moves that would potentially put them in a position to make a deal. I think that it's very unlikely that we see Jaylen Brown in the Celtics uniform next year.
17: All right, next up, between Kawhi and LeBron, which of those two most likely not to be on their team they're on right now?
16: That one's tougher because, again, going into this weekend, I would have said they were both going to be on the team that they're currently on. I'll say because of the questions about Kawhi's contract and whether the league would even allow him to move, I'll say that maybe LeBron is more likely to move on, particularly with this kind of Draymond Green situation. To me, that's a significant data point.
17: Yeah,
16: like, if Draymond Green is going to put $27 million basically on the line by opting out of this contract, that to me suggests that something could be going on.
17: Yeah, that's a real interesting piece of just giving the flexibility for the Warriors, and it doesn't mean that they'll actually be able to get done what they're planning on doing, but I agree, you're not doing that for nothing.
16: Yeah.
17: You're not doing that, you know. I love teams. I don't know if I love them $27 million worth just to go, hey, I'll just walk away from this. It'll be all good. Like, that's certainly an interesting one. I agree with you. I think of those three, Jaylen Brown is the most likely one because he is more in his prime, you know, in the prime of LeBron and Kawhi. He's not them, but at this particular moment, he might be better. And there should be multiple suitors for a guy like Jaylen Brown. To your point, Dre, it's just going to come back to who's got the actual things to trade, pieces and picks to trade to make Boston enticed enough to move him. So I'll go with that, and I think it's, at this point, Boston pretty much signaling, get your bets, you know, get your offers in here because we're listening and we want it to be done. I feel pretty strongly LeBron's not going to be in L.A. next year. Mostly the Lakers seem to be ready to go to move on to the next kind of wave of it. I think that gets complicated when you want to get into a sign and trade, which is maybe what they would like to do. Bron picking his next one. And I kind of agree with you on Kawhi. As much as the writing is on the wall that this is the right thing to do and just it's time just to rip the band out, that seems more like a trade deadline type of move. You know what I mean? Like, for some reason, there's just some vibe that I'm getting. Maybe the Clippers start the season, kind of see where they're at, don't get off to the start that they want around the trade deadline. And you might actually be able to increase Kawhi's value a little bit more. I don't think Jaylen Brown's value can get any higher than it is right now. Bron's value, I think, is pretty just stagnant. I think it just is what it is. You know, Kawhi comes out and has a really good month, stays healthy first couple of months of the season. I think that could actually skyrocket his trade value. Maybe the Clippers hold out for that.
16: Yeah, I mean, it's again, and as you get into the season, presumably at some point the league is going to make a decision on Kawhi's status moving forward. And so, you know, it could be into the season, in which case that would also make it more likely that it would happen then. Whereas with LeBron, I feel like wherever he's going to be is going to be decided this offseason. I can't imagine that he signs somewhere and then gets traded in the season, whether he's able to get a no trade clause or not.
17: Yeah, I agree with that. I think he's going to have to pick where he wants to go or get that done before the season starts. 1-888-STATE-ESPN. Lots of moves happening around, or a lot of potential moves happening around the league. Let's head down to Cincinnati. Jay joins us. Jay, you got a take on where Jaylen Brown and LeBron need to go.
2: Yeah, what's happening, fellas? How y'all
17: what's
2: doing
17: up,
2: today?
17: Jay,
16: what up, Jay?
2: All right, not too bad. I feel like in Boston, you have to trade him because here's the point. Imagine your wife coming to you and telling you, even though you've been to the top of the mountain, she feels like she can get there again with somebody older than you and doesn't even show up to work as much as you do. Jaylen Brown is the most – he's been healthier, and he's brought Boston to places where they want to go back again. But like Perk said, you keep stabbing him in the back with the knife. So at this point, you have to trade him because he doesn't feel like he wants to be there. I can imagine how that would feel to be just keep putting on the trade block. Now, my Lakers, oh, my God. If they don't drop LeBron today and just come out with a statement right now, we are not re-signing LeBron, we are not re-signing his son, we are getting rid of J.J. Redick, anything tied to LeBron, get rid of. After you hear news of Draymond Green is going to pass up on money and Golden State is pursuing LeBron and you tried to contact him weeks ago and you got nothing while he's out playing golf in Cleveland, it's time to get rid of him. This is unacceptable. And when you get done doing that, you fire Pelinka and you start moving on with Luka era. Because at this point, what are we doing? He's going to Golden State, and that makes no sense. Who are they? The Lakers from 2003 with Karl Malone and them? That's not going to work. That's stupid. Like, oh, my God. Like, y'all have a good day, man.
17: I appreciate it. That's a great call, Jay. I mean, he wants cleared out.
16: Yeah.
17: Andre, he wants it out. Everybody with the Lakers. I mean, he's not wrong. Not the clearing out part. What I mean is this. The Lakers should probably come out and pretty much say, like, this is now Luka. This is now Luka's thing. This is Luka's team. And with LeBron there, you're never going to have that. You're just never going to have that of the full buy-in with Luka. But I hate to tell Jay this. They're full buy-in from Luka on how things are. I know he got injured, but all that aside, just the Lakers' future is Luka. I understand what he's saying. You want to start that now. I do think that separation is beneficial from both sides, from LeBron and the Lakers. It's just a matter of how and when.
16: See, I've been on record publicly a bunch of times, so I got to stand on it here. I that line of thinking to me is so overblown.
17: Okay.
16: Like, I think that the Lakers with Luka, they've now signed Austin Reeves, so they're locked into that being the core of their team for the next few years. They are not going to contend at all if they get rid of LeBron and don't get value back. whatever the off court or personality or whatever things that may make you love or not like LeBron, I don't think Luka and being the nominal leader of the team is nearly enough value to give up a player that is still has shown he's one of the whatever number X 25 best players in the NBA. Mm-hmm. And if it, you know, if you're going to just rebuild, because it sucks to be stuck in the middle in the NBA, you either want to be contending or you want to be rebuilding. Mm-hmm. But with Luka and Austin, the Lakers can't rebuild. And, you know, they're never going to be bad enough to get high enough picks to be able to rebuild. But if they just lose LeBron, I don't see what they could get in free agency that'll be nearly as good as what they'd be giving up. So if I'm the Lakers in all of this, I'm still trying to do everything I can to bring LeBron back.
17: A little Lakers news coming down from Shams. DeAndre Ayton has opted into his contract for $8 million for next season. So he will be back with the Lakers for DeAndre Ayton. So a little move there coming. Welcome to the NBA offseason. 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Coming up, does the NBA, the WNBA, excuse me, have an officiating problem? We'll explain all of it next.
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0: Let some other guys get some runs. So they say they played in a World Cup game. Just kind of keep everybody together. Pulisic got out there. He looked good. I'm not at all concerned for this game on Wednesday. And I do very much expect Team USA to take care of business.
1: I mean, I certainly hope they do. You know, looking back to that loss to Turkey, I've been talking about it all weekend, but I thought the best answer I got was from Craig Burley, you know, one of ESPN soccer commentators. It was basically like, you know, that game was so irrelevant that he didn't even watch it. You know, because it was just like, you know. But moving forward, I think the expectation is that with the level the Team U.S. came out in those first two games, and with Pulisic being back and appearing to be healthy, and then having, you know, almost another week between the last game where he did play and coming up on Wednesday, that they should be back to full strength. All of their normal starters are back. And that they should be able to beat this Bosnia-Herzegovina team. But, I mean, you just never know. It's sports, so you never know. And so the same way that I loved earlier where Dan Graziano says that my favorite team's quarterback is going to be the MVP, I love it, but I'm also like, I don't really want to, you know,
0: dive all
1: get
0: the
1: ahead
0: way
1: of
0: in,
1: myself.
0: Right? Yeah. All the way in.
1: It's
0: I
1: the
0: get
1: same
0: it.
1: With Team USA. It's like, you know, I'm expecting them to win. I'm hoping that they win. But, you know, I'm not the type that likes to look too much beyond the next game. Like, show me the win first, and then we can see where we go from there.
0: Jump on in with me, brother. Come on. We're good. I'm not being disrespectful.
1: Right.
0: I have the utmost respect for the Bosnia-Herzegovina team. Team USA is going to take care of business. It'll be just fine. Jump on in with me. We'll join us here. Now, in the second round, they will get the winner, the round of 16. They'll get the winner of Belgium and Senegal. Belgium is a slight favorite to win that match. And potentially, you could see Spain coming up in the quarterfinals. Now, data models are giving Team USA roughly a 50% chance of reaching the quarterfinals. That'd be pretty good because most historical performance, Team USA has only reached the quarters once since 2002.
1: Yeah.
0: So is that enough? Would that be enough to say that this was a successful run for Team USA? I wanted to get this in because Carlos Mauricio Ramirez, MLS on Apple TV play-by-play man, he was on game night, and he talked about that competitive spirit for Team USA moving forward to do something that's not been done since 2002. Here's Carlos Mauricio Ramirez.
2: Because they lost a game that truly meant nothing for anyone because it had no impact in standings, no impact and nothing for Turkey or anything or anyone else, what that does is it grounds the group a bit. I think it reminds them of what's at stake in case they forgot, which I don't think they did, but just in case. And it reignites the competitive fuel of, you know what, we know we're good, but we're not invincible. So now we have to take extra precautions with, now in this case, Bosnia. And if they do advance, which I think they will, whoever comes after that.
1: Yeah, I mean, I would agree that they should be at their ultimate peak coming in on Wednesday. I'm not sure how much is because of the loss against Turkey, but just the energy of all of this, right?
0: That's,
1: you know,
0: a good word.
1: The
0: yeah, I like
1: U.S.
0: that, yeah.
1: Is hosting this whole thing. They got off to this super fast start. Coming into the tournament, I was hearing, you know, the U.S.'s history is that they might make it to the knockouts, but they had trouble advancing. And so this is a team that's kind of capturing the imagination a little bit of the country. And so I think they definitely want to capitalize on that and try to ride that wave.
0: That World Cup update brought to you by Gusto. 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I think energy is I love that word, Andre, because like you said, it's just the energy of here. You're playing, but you don't want to get too big about it. And I think the time off could actually help that. Bro, always appreciate being with you. Devin James, really appreciate you. The Rich Eisen Show is coming your way next. 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
11: Line 5, Mikey D. What's going on, Brett?
13: Hey, Rich. Thanks for taking my call. 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
11: Thank you. 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
11: Thank you.
13: Great show. Well done, sir. Really appreciate it.
11: I appreciate you saying that. And again, my.

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3: 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We're undefeated. 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

0: Video of the kid saying, you know, I'll always be a Jet fan, and I'm always going to keep track of my ex. I'm always going to see how, you know, she's looking, and you know, but I need to move on to a healthier relationship.
1: Yes,
0: you know, yes. And the Rams provide that for me.
1: Yes,
0: a reciprocal relationship.
1: Yes,
0: I feel like my needs are met.
1: Yes,
0: my complaints are heard.
1: Yes,
0: and there is an attempt.
1: Yes,
0: for both parties to enjoy.
1: Yes,
0: the fruits of the relationship.
1: And I echo those sentiments here, and I get so much grief from that guy over there, Patriot fan over there.
0: I get it.
1: My son, who's also a Patriot fan, Cooper, my youngest son,
0: okay,
1: calls me derisively a passionate Rams fan.
0: Uh-huh.
1: Because,
2: well, not a compliment.
0: Yeah.
1: That's why I said derisively.
2: Not a compliment.
1: You know, he calls me a passionate Rams fan, and I'm like, well, wait a minute. There's many reasons to root for the Rams like them. A lot.
0: That's right. There is.
1: You know?
0: There is. But you know, when you make yourself better, when you take care of a problem, when you're no longer an alcoholic, a lot of your friends that still drink, they give you crap for not going to the party.
1: Yeah, but they're drinking around you.
0: Yeah, they're drinking around you. But you know what? You just stay on course day by day.
1: Yes.
0: And, you know, one foot in front of the other.
1: Yeah.
0: We have an incredible team this year, the Rams.
1: Basically, if the Rams don't go 17-0, oh, pardon me, wait a minute. They've got to go 21-0 or 20-0, because if they're 17-0, they skip a playoff
0: 20-0. Yeah. But you know, I just want to say it's also, it was very difficult to lose Jared Verse, of course, the great trade. But that guy,
1: come on now.
0: No. I'm not saying it shouldn't have been done. But
1: I'm just saying, like, you know, I'm with you. Jared Verse is spectacular and young, but you can get Myles Garrett at this age, and that salary.
0: Absolutely, but
1: and
0: I want to
1: potentially bring Donald out of retirement.
0: Yeah, but can I give a hot take that you're gonna yell?
1: You got about 30 seconds.
0: Okay, the Verse and the new quarterback that the Cleveland Browns, whoever they pick, the Cleveland Browns will be in the AFC title game in 4 years.
1: This guy over here.
0: Ooh. Okay. Ooh.
1: Mark
0: four
1: it down.
0: Ooh.
1: Mark
0: 4 years
1: time.
0: They're going to be in the title game.
1: Gale Daughtry and the Celebrity Sex Pass, available in theaters on Friday, July 10th. This man's pass is called the Los Angeles Rams. Everybody check this movie out with Joe Latrullio and more. That wraps up this edition of the Rich Eisen Show here on this Monday. We'll talk about Tuesday and send Joe Latrullio off to his Monday on Disney Plus in a second. Rich Eisen here. 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
14: I'm Nick DeLuca. Legal tampering getting going in the NBA. Warriors forward Draymond Green declining his $27.6 million player option and will become a free agent. Move creating some flexibility for Golden State to pursue LeBron James in free agency. The team also reportedly targeting Wizards star Anthony Davis. Dubs likely would have to include Jimmy Butler in a potential Davis deal to match salaries. Meanwhile, Heat forward Andrew Wiggins intending to sign a three-year, $64 million contract to remain in Miami, including a player option in the third season, averaged 15 points per game in his first full year with the Heat. World Cup knockout stage continues. Japan taking on Brazil in the round of 32. Gabriel Martinelli, 95th minute extra time marker. Brazil 2, Japan 1 in the final stages of that one. In the NFL, former Titans and Cardinals running back Chris Johnson revealing he's been diagnosed with ALS on Good Morning America today.
15: This is Michelle Smallman, and coming up Tuesday with NBA free agency about to tip off, we ask Adam Schefter which quarterback will be next to sign a big money deal when he joins us at 8 a.m. Eastern time. It's on Sportsmanlike, 6 a.m. Eastern, right here on ESPN Radio, ESPN2, and ESPNU.
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16: begin. This is Freddie and Harry.
17: You're only as good when it comes to your value as the last time we've seen you. And if you're Jalen Duren, the last time we saw him, to your point, there was, it's a lot to pay for a guy that looked like that. You expect 10 points and 8 rebounds from your center if he's Rudy Gobert. You're not expecting 10 points. It's true. Come on now. I know I'm bringing the shade tree, but I got enough equity. I got enough of runway evidence in the playoffs regarding the artist known as Rudy Gobert. Those kind of numbers you get from Rudy Gobert, 10 points and 8 rebounds and 3 blocks, sure. You can live with that when he's not an offensive guy outside of a dunk or a layup. Well, Jalen Duren did his best Rudy Gobert impersonation in the playoffs.
18: All I have to say is, how rude am I?
17: If it wasn't a layup
19: minus
17: or
19: the
17: a
19: defense.
17: Right, and minus the defense. He was getting overrun by anybody from Orlando just about.
19: He was like Rudy Huxtable instead of Rudy Gobert out there. I mean, at least Rudy Gobert go play some defense.
17: Rudy.
19: Right.
20: This is Freddie and Harry.

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6: I'm Nick DeLuca. World Cup knockout stage continues. Brazil on to the round of 16. They take down Japan 2-1. Gabriel Martinelli, 96-minute extra time marker, the game winner. Brazilians advance after trailing through 55 minutes in the victory. Legal tampering getting going in the NBA. Warriors forward Draymond Green declining his player option and set to become a free agent. The move creating flexibility for Golden State to pursue LeBron James in free agency. The team also reportedly targeting Wizard star Anthony Davis in a potential trade. Meanwhile, former NBA players Malik Beasley and Ed Davis and an NBA agent are among six defendants indicted on charges related to an alleged sports gambling scheme that affected at least four games during the 2023-24 season. Tennis opening round at Wimbledon. Defending champ Jannik Sinner surviving in five sets in his first round match against Miromir Kecmanovic.
7: Michelle's Mom, and coming up Tuesday, we'll get you ready for NBA free agency, including which superstar will be traded next, and of course, what's next when it comes to LeBron's future. It's on Sportsmanlike, 6 a.m. Eastern, right here on ESPN Radio, ESPN 2, and ESPNU.
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0: In a minute. I thought the last time we saw Bradley Beal was when Chuck Taylors was still a Vogue sneaker.
1: Uh-oh.
0: Did I say that out loud?
1: Uh-oh.
0: Have I said too much?
1: People walk around with Chuck Taylors right now.
0: Have I gone too far?
1: Wondering why are you shooting at them. I'm in Soho.
0: Yes, you. Oh, yeah,
1: a lot of Chuck Taylors out here.
0: You're in the heart of Chuck Taylorville down in Soho in New York City, my friend. If you're not wearing Chuck Taylors, they look at you like you're an alien, literally and figuratively.
1: Yeah.
0: You're not doing that down there. Manny in Harlem World at 888-729-3776. Manny, best option for LeBron James, re-signing with the Lakers or joining up potentially the Golden State Warriors and Steph Curry, and why?
2: He's been crying all these years. He wanted to play with Steph. He played with him in the Olympics. It was good. He's been crying all this time. He got all the money in the world right now. Go ahead and live out your fantasy. Go play with Steph with Golden State and see what happens. Make up with Anthony Davis after you kicked him to the curb for Luka, and see what kind of historic run you can run. Like, remember when Barkley did it with Houston, but he crashed and burned each time playing Utah. But maybe they could get to the second or third round in the West.
0: LeBron did not kick Anthony Davis to the curb. He didn't stop it.
1: Right.
0: But he wasn't the one saying, get this guy out of here. Bring me Luka Doncic. Nico Harrison was the one that made that call. Hey, do you want Luka Doncic? And I said, Rob Pelinka probably said, click. This is too close to Halloween, past Halloween. Mm-hmm. Then Nico Harrison called back again. Rob, don't hang up on me. I'm serious about this. And he's probably like, why are you serious? He's the one, Nico Harrison, the ex-GM, David, of the Dallas Mavericks, that initiated that whole trade. LeBron didn't stand in the way, but he was the one putting the foot to the backside of Anthony Davis and kicking him to the curb.
1: He didn't kick him to the curb, but he looked out the window while that boot got put to his tail. He was sitting on the curb. Said, hey, man, you know, if somebody going through something and you don't want them necessarily in your house,
0: right?
1: And you're just like, hey, man, I could put some money on a hotel room for you for the night. You know, you're still helping, but don't come in my house.
0: Right.
1: LeBron was kind of doing that. Yeah.
0: Are you really helping?
1: Yeah. It's just like, hey, man, there's a motel up the street. I can help you get to.
0: That's like helping on individual achievement, not for the common good of a person.
1: Right. Yeah. It's just like, you do what you can, but you ain't coming to my house. I don't trust you around my good cutlery.
0: On my people.
1: Right. On my people.
0: David in Richmond, Virginia. David, a better move for LeBron James, taking a lot less money and joining with Steph Curry at Golden State, or staying right where he is when it comes to the Lakers?
2: I say going with Golden State, but I also will tell you I don't want anything to do with Anthony Davis. I have not seen Anthony Davis do anything but score. I'm sorry, I don't think he's a leader. I don't want him on my team. Look how well that went with the Lakers. I would love to see, honestly, the Lakers get a good third, because I'm a Laker fan, since Will Chamberlain played for him, guys. So I would love to see if LeBron can stay with Luka and they can form a team and get a couple of people. But Anthony Davis does not need to be there whatsoever. And can I ask Harry one other question real quick?
0: Sure.
2: Harry, it's 85 degrees in Richmond, Virginia, a little cloudy, not a lot of wind. Is it warm enough for you to play golf?
0: It's always warm to play golf, no matter where you are, right, David?
1: Yeah, I think
0: 85 Virginia.
1: Yeah, that sounds good. We can call Harry and see what he says about
0: it. Right now, he's in Alaska doing some deep sea fishing. I'm sure he would welcome 85 degrees.
1: Yeah, I'm sure.
0: Mm-hmm.
1: I gotta talk to Harry about this trip. What exactly?
0: What do you got to talk to him about?
1: I got questions, man.
0: Name, give me one.
1: Why? That's one.
0: What's wrong with that?
1: That's one.
0: What do you mean, why?
1: It's nice and warm. You don't go out there to the cold while it's warm?
0: He's done this trip before. It's not the first time he's gone to Alaska with his buddies.
1: Well, then let me ask why, and then why again?
0: Sometimes nature calls. You just answer the bell.
1: Nature calls me too, but nature calls me to warmth.
0: It's already warm with you.
1: Nature calls me to warm. If I'm going to go to Alaska, I'm going to go in December when it's already cold.
0: Okay.
1: I'm not going to leave warm ATL and go to Alaska. It's 100 degrees in ATL this week.
0: It's the experience of fishing and hanging out with your friends and doing that. You can't do that in the ATL.
1: You can't fish in ATL?
0: At least not that kind of fishing.
1: Well, I could fish in ATL. I could also.
3: There's a certain fish they have in Alaska.
0: Yeah, there's a certain fish they have in the ATL too.
1: All right, they got a certain, yes, they got a certain fish. You can go to Bankhead Seafood. They already got it fried, dyed, laid to the side for you. You don't got. You don't have to do any of that stuff.
0: See, you're not fishing. You're buying that. You're not doing any of that. They've done the fishing for you.
1: I'm fishing in my pocket for some money.
0: Not exactly the same thing as trying to find that, you know, that deep blue sea fish that he's going
1: for. Let me tell you this. Harry better come back with some real fish.
0: Oh, don't worry. It put it this way. If he doesn't come back with real big fish, he'll come back with real big stories.
1: He better come back with a bluefin tuna.
0: Oh, man.
1: He better come back with something delicious.
0: 888-SAY-ESPN, 888-729-3776. What's a LeBron James to do? Stay where he is with the Lakers, who may want him out of there anyway, or re-sign, or should I say, sign with the Golden State Warriors, and not for the kind of prices that he wanted from the Los Angeles Lakers? We'll get to your calls in a couple of seconds at 888-729-3776. But if this happens, play along. If we get this whole thing to match up with Steph, Draymond, LeBron, and AD, what would that really make them, David, in the Western Conference?
1: You help me out with this, Freddie. I need some backup here.
0: I got you.
1: Wendy almost threw something at the TV when he was on and we were talking.
0: Yeah.
1: Because I said, we were talking about it, and I said, he said, do you think they'll be better than OKC? I said, no.
0: No.
1: Don't think they're better.
0: No.
1: He said the Spurs. I said they'd have a puncher's chance against the Spurs.
0: They wouldn't be better than the Spurs.
1: I had a puncher's chance. Are you with me on a puncher's chance against the Spurs?
0: A little bit. But that punch, you know, that would be a popcorn punch, not a heavyweight
1: punch. It would be. They would be grave underdogs against the Spurs.
0: Yeah.
1: But there is a world in which you could give them a shot. I think there's what we saw was the Spurs were susceptible to experience.
0: Yeah.
1: We already also saw they have no answer for Stephen Curry defensively. He played twice. He scored 45 points each of those games. Like, there is a world.
0: You swayed me. It's a puncher's chance. You swayed
1: puncher's
0: me.
1: Chance.
0: You swayed me.
1: Right?
0: Yeah.
1: Call your man Wendy and ask him why he was exasperated on there at me, you know, at your boy.
0: Maybe he didn't like your suit.
1: We were wearing the same color.
0: Doesn't matter.
1: That's what it was. Maybe that's what it was.
0: Maybe that's it. He had suit envy.
1: We had suit. Yeah, we were rocking the same suit. Maybe that's what it was. Felt like I was stepping on his corners.
0: Maybe. And he became prickly from the jump.
1: Right. Yeah.
0: And then you put that out there.
1: There you go.
0: I think I've helped you out.
1: You found it. You found it out. Now, I knew me and Wendy got to stop shopping at the same suit place.
0: Well, if you are, I mean, I don't know how much money Wendy makes, but he ain't poor.
1: He might have been wearing the same sneakers too. So it might have been what it was too. Well,
0: all right, calm down now. We know you're not doing
1: that. He might have had two gold chains under his suit too.
0: Let's calm down part two now. Hold on now.
1: Could have been matching all the way.
0: Pelo, one of our favorites in South Carolina. Pelo, should LeBron stay in Los Angeles or go to Golden State for definitely reduced prices to play with Steph Curry? Pelo, what you got?
4: Well, fellas, David, Knicks and five, baby.
1: There we go. Knicks and five, baby.
0: Don't encourage him, Pelo.
1: Happy to be in the motherland.
4: My bad. Don't encourage him, Pelo. Freddie.
0: Yes, sir.
4: What in the Jared Tall ice bath and Metamucil kind of ideal is this? Who is that team going to stop? Those young boys in the Western Conference are licking their chops just thinking about that team playing defense against them. There is nobody. They can't stop anybody. There's no way. I just can't see it. I can't see that team together. I'm not sure the four of them together play 82 games a season. I just can't see it, man. It makes no sense to me. And the other thing is, as far as the Lakers reaching out to LeBron, why they got to reach out to LeBron? Everybody else is getting in touch with Rich Paul's players. Why they can't find LeBron?
0: I have.
4: But that's my 2 cents, man. I just can't see it.
0: Pelo, that wasn't 2 cents. That was 25 cents. Because I'm with you. I mean, if they're healthy, yeah, they're a threat in the Western Conference to be a contender, David. I don't know about a championship. Not placing them above the Spurs, above Oklahoma City. Those are the two main walls in their way. If they're healthy, yeah, they're going to be legit enough in the Western Conference. But when you got Anthony Davis, LeBron James, men of a certain age, if you get 70 games out of them, consider that a victory. And that's not a guarantee either if this comes to pass with the Golden State Warriors.
1: Yeah, this is a high risk, high reward, as we know. This could be a situation where all four of these dudes sitting on the bench with ice packs on their knees come April, right? Like, there's no denying that. There's also a world in which, we just saw Kawhi put together two good seasons.
0: Absolutely.
1: There's a world in which AD musters up something that gets him to play enough games. LeBron and Steph stay healthy. Like, there is that world, and I think the Warriors are clearly banking on that.
0: Yeah, you don't want to win the drip game on the bench.
1: Right.
0: Potentially that could be the case with all those guys together at men of a certain age. He is David Dennis Jr. in for Harry Douglas. I'm Freddie Coleman. It is Reggae Monday when it comes to Freddie and Harry. So we may not get a return to LeBron James to the Los Angeles Lakers. We may get a return of this guy. Bringing that back to the Toronto Raptors. 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And don't forget about us on ESPN Plus.
5: What up? It's Gary and Randy. Today on SC Plus, only on Disney Plus. Sox kid. Boston sweeps the Yankees right out of the town. Schwarber used to play for them. He hit his 30th bomb of the year. It is not even July yet. We've got four overtimes on the hardwood in the WNBA. Hey, what do people do during a rain delay at a golf tournament? Question mark? You would know you were there. All that and more today on SC Plus.
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6: I'm Nick DeLuca. The Lions are releasing corner Terrion Arnold. Arnold facing felony charges on multiple counts, including armed robbery and kidnapping, has been in custody since last Wednesday when he turned himself in, and his bond set at $1 million by Hillsborough County today. 2024 first-round pick has started 22 games for Detroit over the last two seasons, becomes the first 2024 first-rounder to be released in the NFL. World Cup knockout stage. Germany getting set to take on Paraguay in a couple minutes in Foxborough. Earlier, Brazil advancing to the round of 16. Gabriel Martinelli, 96-minute extra time marker, the game winner. It's Brazil's latest goal in regulation time to win a World Cup game. Legal tampering in the NBA. Warriors forward Draymond Green declining his player option will become a free agent. The move creating flexibility for Golden State to pursue LeBron James in free agency. Dubs also reportedly targeting Wizards star Anthony Davis.
7: Michelle Smallman, and coming up Tuesday, we'll get you ready for NBA free agency, including which superstar will be traded next, and of course, what's next when it comes to LeBron's future. It's on Sportsmanlike, 6 a.m. Eastern, right here on ESPN Radio, ESPN2, and ESPNU.
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0: I guess we missed the mark on that.
1: We got a little breaking news here. I had to get through from what he said.
2: Yeah.
1: Looks like John Morant got traded. But looks like John Morant got traded to Portland Trailblazers.
2: Really?
1: Shams is reporting it.
2: Look at you breaking news.
1: I don't know if I'm breaking protocol here. We don't even need to.
2: We've got
3: There you go. Radio. Breaking news.
1: There we go.
2: According to Shams Charania, ESPN NBA insider, I swear people listen to the show and don't want to admit it, but it's okay if you want to admit it. But according to Shams Charania, the Memphis Grizzlies are trading two-time NBA All-Star Ja Morant to the Portland Trailblazers for Jeremy Grant and Chris Murray. That's what sources told Shams Charania and ESPN.
1: Interesting. It is an interesting move. This is very, you know, I was wondering if, because I think Jeremy Grant is on expiring, right? Let's go with that. Yeah.
2: I don't have the information for you, but let's go with that. Sure.
1: I think he's on an expiring. And moving off of him, but you're getting Ja Morant. I'm interested to see what Portland thinks they're getting with Ja Morant and a Ja Morant, Drew Holiday backcourt.
2: Oof. And Scoot Henderson.
1: Only
2: one ball.
1: One ball. Backcourt.
4: Four point guards.
2: Well, 3.5 point guards.
1: Yeah, 3.5 point guards with already a dynamic guard. All-star, moving off of Jeremy Grant.
2: Now, by the way, he did sign a 5-year contract way back when, meaning Ja Morant, that was worth over $197 million. Now, the contract runs through the season after next. There's still 2 more years left in that contract, earning a base salary of over $39.4 million involving Ja Morant. Well, I guess we can rule out Jaylen Brown going to Portland.
1: Yeah.
2: I guess we can rule that out now because that was one of the teams that could have been in the mix for Jaylen Brown, but this is very interesting that if you're the Memphis, if you're the Portland Trailblazers, now if you want to have a 6-2 and under team, oh, you're winning that.
1: Yeah.
2: With all those guys, this was the same team last year that even though they lost in 5 games to San Antonio in the first round of the playoffs in the Western Conference, they gave them more hell than a little bit when it came to San Antonio. Even the game that Victor Wembanyama knocked himself out, going to the floor trying to get a basketball, had concussion protocol. Portland was not an easy team to play. Now you're adding a used-to-be superstar trying to find his game with a specifically young basketball team, and he's in the middle of youth and old and trying to resurrect his career with the Portland Trailblazers.
1: Yeah, Jeremy Grant is not an expiry. He's got 1 more year and then a player option, which, spoiler alert, he's going to take the player option.
2: Sure.
1: So it's a bad contract for 2 years. It's a bad contract for a bad contract, pretty much. I guess if you're Portland, maybe you're hoping for the upside here of Ja Morant being that type of all-star. And I would imagine that there's also a secondary move here that's a part of this with Portland because you do have that is a logjam at the guard position for them and a team that, as we know, has been in the mix for a lot of these different moves, whether it be Jaylen Brown or some others. They have a lot of assets. They have a lot of picks. They got space. Getting Ja Morant here is a very interesting move for Portland.
2: Especially with a new head coach coming in, Mike Conley.
1: Yeah.
2: Former assistant of the Minnesota Timberwolves, who has a 1-year contract, only 1 year guaranteed money. They have 2 option years for him after this, which I can't believe he signed that, but I'm not going to tell somebody what to do when you finally have a chance to realize your dream to be an NBA head coach.
1: Dame Lillard is there.
2: Dame Lillard is still there.
1: Dame Lillard is still there.
2: One ball.
1: Dame Lillard is still there.
2: A lot of seams.
1: Yeah.
2: One ball.
1: Dame Lillard, Drew Holiday.
2: Scoot Henderson. Ja Morant.
1: Ja Morant. And, of course, Denny Avia is your shooting guard. So
2: yeah, exactly.
1: This indicates to me that Portland has got something else they got brewing. This can't be the only thing they got with this. They got to have something brewing. That's a lot of stuff happening there in Portland.
2: I wonder how much this rules out a potential trade with Jaylen Brown then. Because you have all these pieces. Maybe it doesn't. Maybe you're setting up all these pieces, maybe a package, a 3-team package with Jaylen Brown in the middle of that. I have no idea. But we've seen a lot of strange things. Strange moves that happen with NBA free agency starting tomorrow. The Ja Morant with the Portland trip. Wow.
1: Yeah, that's an interesting move. It's, you know, Portland's been trying to figure out what to do with the Jeremy Grant. I actually kind of like Jeremy Grant.
2: So do I.
1: In Memphis.
2: Right.
1: With the change of scenery,
2: mm-hmm.
1: playing with Boozer. Should be pretty
2: it's
1: good.
2: It's going to be pretty good having that nice decent front line. Yeah.
1: Yeah, pretty decent. Mm-hmm. And with that contract, of course, it's been one of the bad contracts in the league, but you already had a bad contract in the league with John Morant.
2: Sure.
1: So trading one for one does not seem to be too bad. I'm interested to see what Portland's decision maker here.
2: Well, here are their guards, like we mentioned. Scoot Henderson, Drew Holiday, Shaedon Sharpe, Damian Lillard coming back, and now you add Ja Morant to that mix.
1: Mm-hmm.
2: Dino Avdija may never see the ball except in a layup line.
1: Yeah,
2: Those guards.
1: He's the best scorer on the team, right? I mean, Dame Lillard.
2: He's the best player on the team,
1: yeah,
2: honestly.
1: Best player. Like, Dame Lillard may come back and be a better version of himself, but right now, that's a lot. You got... and we haven't even mentioned Shaedon Sharpe. So
2: I did.
1: Oh, you did. So Ja Morant, Damian Lillard, Drew Holiday, Scoot Henderson, Shaedon Sharpe, and Denny Avdija as your as your backcourt. They've got to be making some other moves here.
2: That'd be a hell of a big three team.
1: Right.
2: That'd be a great big three team every weekend.
1: Yeah.
2: Well, that's the breaking news. Memphis Grizzlies trading two-time All-Star Ja Morant to the Portland Trail Blazers in exchange for Jeremy Grant and Chris Murray. That's what sources told ESPN NBA insider Shams Charania, making that news that happened not even 5 to 10 minutes ago. David Sauter, the source, hey, wait a minute.
1: The thing is, if you're looking at this, you have Ja and Jeremy Grant.
2: Mm-hmm.
1: I mean, you have Ja for Jeremy Grant. You move Jeremy Grant. That's a one-for-one sort of contract.
2: Right.
1: Drew Holiday is there. I wonder if this part of this is...
2: They're going to move on from him?
1: Their pitch for Jaylen Brown.
2: Like it has to be.
1: There's got to be part of their move for Jaylen Brown is trying to get maybe, you know, moving Drew Holiday over there. It seems as though Boston wanted Klingon as part of this. I don't see them moving on.
2: I wouldn't.
1: From Klingon to get Jaylen Brown. But there is a world where this is Jaylen Brown, mm-hmm. Denny Avdija, Damian Lillard.
2: Yeah, Tumani Kamara and Scoot Henderson.
1: John Morant.
2: Yeah,
1: this may be their pitch for Jaylen Brown. This doesn't exclude them from it, I don't believe. But this is an interesting move.
2: Mm. Wow. Well, there you have it. We just had the person who texted Sweb about telling the Memphis to keep Ja Morant, saying nobody wants you. There's always one.
1: Yeah.
2: And that one was the Portland Trail Blazers as they get Ja Morant from the Memphis Grizzlies for Jeremy Grant and Chris Murray. That's what ESPN NBA insider Shams Charania is reporting. NBA can't stop, won't stop. He is David Dennis Jr. Hit him on the socials at DavidDTSS. And for Harry Douglas, I'm Freddie Coleman. You can do the same at Coleman ESPN and be a part of Reggae Monday when it comes to Freddie and Harry, presented by Progressive Insurance. So Memphis releases Ja Morant from their team in their city. The Detroit Lions released one of the most talented players because they had no choice. Keep it here for that on ESPN Radio, the ESPN app, and don't forget about us on ESPN Plus.
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It is Reggae Monday when it comes to Freddie and Harry on SiriusXM Channel 80, as well as tune in. 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And don't forget about us on ESPN Plus. 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You'll be

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11: I'm Nick DeLuca. The NBA offseason getting going. The Grizzlies dealing two-time All-Star guard Ja Morant to the Blazers for Jeremy Grant and Chris Murray. Morant has only played 79 games in three seasons due to off-court issues and injuries since his second consecutive All-Star nod in 2023. His production dipped to 19.5 points per game in the 20 games that he played this past season. Has 2 years, around $87 million left on his max rookie extension. Knicks guard Landry Shamet intending to sign a 4-year, $24 million deal to return to New York, was a key piece off the bench for the defending champs on their run to the title. World Cup knockout stage, Germany and Paraguay in Foxborough at the half. Paraguay up 1-0. Julio Encisco with a 42nd minute marker. NFL, Lions releasing corner Terrion Arnold. Arnold facing felony charges on multiple counts, including armed robbery and kidnapping.
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0: they've been essentially treading water. Mm. Bob Myers was the one that, before one of his final acts of in being in charge of Golden State, they asked his advice on Jimmy Butler. We'll never know, because that was working until Steph Curry got injured in game one against Minnesota in the playoffs.
1: Right.
0: And Jimmy Butler tore his ACL. That's what I mean by, we know they've been able to try to match up players with Steph Curry and also his genius. They've continued to try to win the small ball way without a big man to help out Steph Curry. More than ever before, they've realized that's not going to work. That's why Anthony Davis' name is mentioned. Mm-hmm. They need somebody not 6'7 playing center or not 6'6 playing power forward. You're going to need a guy that people have to respect that's 6'11, 7 feet, and 7'1. Especially in Western Conference, where the teams you got to deal with all have guys like that. Denver has a guy like that. Oklahoma City, relatively speaking, they have two guys like that. Victor Wembanyama might as well be two by himself with the San Antonio Spurs. Al Shangun of the Houston Rockets is 6'10, can play on the inside. The teams you have to deal with in the Western Conference, small ball is not going to work. It worked with a younger Steph Curry and Klay Thompson. You could go to that death lineup and just switch everything on the perimeter. Now you can't do that and think you're going to win, because you know what happens? Guys invariably get injured playing out of position, trying to body up against bigger guys, trying to box out bigger guys. That's why we've seen those kind of injuries, because your body can only take so much. Golden State has realized, probably 5-6 years too late, that to help out Steph Curry, you better have somebody on the interior that when things bog down, you don't have to just rely on him and wear him down as the season goes along.
1: And I think what's frustrating about it, Freddie, is that it doesn't take much for Stephen Curry to make some noise in the playoffs. Like, it's not, we're not asking. I mean, even though, like, you could take or leave Anthony Davis, right? I understand if that's the LeBron package that you want or whatever. If you told me the Warriors woke up tomorrow with just LeBron James added to their roster, I'd say let's go ahead and make some noise come playoff time. Like, it does not take much for the dude won a championship with Jordan Poole. And on that start as one of the most important players.
0: Yeah.
1: It was Jordan Poole was there. Andrew Wiggins was probably the second most important player on that team.
0: Especially in the playoffs, the way he got those offensive rebounds against Boston. Yeah.
1: Right, the way he was playing. And you won a championship, right? And so I think the thing is that, like, even with Jimmy Butler, they went on a tear as soon as Jimmy Butler joined that team in that February, and they beat a Rockets team who I believe was, there was a second seed? Because they were in the play, and they were the second seed. They beat that Rockets team. Right? And they were, like you said, one up on Minnesota. It doesn't take a lot for Stephen Curry to make playoff runs, which is why it's been so frustrating that the Warriors have been so reticent to make the moves necessary to put anything meaningful around him.
0: So if it happens, who's more of a contender next season? Is it LeBron James and Anthony Davis with Golden State? Or Kawhi Leonard going to the Toronto Raptors? Talks happening between the Clippers and Toronto. He is David Dennis Jr. in for Harry Douglas. I'm Freddie Coleman. It is Reggae Monday when it comes to Freddie and Harry and ESPN Radio, the ESPN app, and don't forget about us on SiriusXM Channel 80. Before we give you our answers, check out the latest of the Kawhi situation. Once again, here's Shams Charania, ESPN Senior NBA Insider, speaking about that on SportsCenter.
2: The Clippers and Toronto Raptors are seriously engaged on a trade that would send Kawhi Leonard back to Toronto. And sources tell me that Kawhi Leonard has made it clear around the league that Toronto would be the only place he would commit to on a long-term contract extension if he's traded out of LA. And that's at the crux of this situation. The Clippers have not made any commitment to Kawhi Leonard beyond his current contract, which has 1 year and about $50 million left on it. And so a player of Kawhi Leonard's caliber, just made the second team All-NBA, having a long-term commitment clearly is a very important part. And back with Toronto means a few things. One, the familiarity that exists between these two sides. Most of that regime is still intact, led by Bobby Webster, the executive vice president of basketball operations. And he won there. There's history there.
0: Kawhi Leonard going to the Raptors would make them more of a contender in the East than with LeBron and AD in the West, for this simple reason: health. And I know it's saying a lot when you got two guys that have been inability, and they've gotten PhDs in inability for their teams when it comes to Kawhi Leonard with the Clippers and Anthony Davis, seemingly wherever he's been. But I'll trust that a little bit more with Kawhi Leonard staying a little bit healthier than Anthony Davis and LeBron James. Because when we saw how right he was last year, there were times you look at the Clippers and say, man, they could get into the playoffs fully healthy. They could be something. And then, of course, what happened? A couple of guys were injured. They get bounced by the Golden State Warriors, the play-in game. The Clippers were clipping as usual. We've seen that too many times. But you go to a Toronto team that is young and talented with a pretty good coach and a pretty good system in place. I trust that then the no country for old men, potentially Golden State Warriors, if they get LeBron James and Anthony Davis to go with Steph Curry.
1: So the only caveat to that is the Raptors are totally contingent on Kawhi Leonard's health, right, if he goes there. Golden State, like I said, I'm not counting AD in this. Like, I'm counting AD as, like, he's going to be on the team if this happens.
0: Okay.
1: I'm not counting on him being a deep playoff run. Like, I think if he's still in street clothes, he's still in street clothes. Like, you're not really dependent on AD being the guy that's healthy. Like, I think if you still have LeBron, Steph, Draymond, you're going to make some noise. If Toronto doesn't have Kawhi, they're not making any noise. And the more, if both of those guys are hurt, which I think is more likely than not, both of those guys are in street clothes based on what we've seen in the last few years, the Warriors are in better shape.
0: It's going to be interesting, not just with that team, but this whole situation with Golden State, Jaylen Brown, that's out there. Mm-hmm. When and if he could be traded, Ja Morant now at the Portland Trail Blazers. There's a report that just came out about Jalen Duren that he and the Detroit Pistons are far apart in negotiations. He's talking with Sacramento tonight, a potential sign and trade as a restricted free agent. What kind of wildness that we're used to seeing from the NBA during free agency has already gotten wild on the eve of free agency. Kawhi Leonard, by this time tomorrow, he could be a member of the Toronto Raptors. By Wednesday, Jaylen Brown could be somewhere else. I can't wait to see what kind of dominoes, shake them up, shake them up, shake them up, shake them. What kind of dominoes are going to be all over the place involving NBA free agency, trades, the whole shebang-a-bang involving signing tomorrow.
1: Is that song, that song's about dominoes?
0: It's about a lot of things.
1: I didn't know they were shaking dominoes in that song. I learned something new.
0: Yeah, by Ice Cube. Yeah. Oh, it was a good day. Yeah.
1: Okay. All right.
0: Shake them up, shake them up, shake them up, shake them.
1: I thought we were doing
0: Seven Eleven. Even back door, Little Joe. I picked up the cash flow.
1: I thought we were doing the other shake them up song.
0: And now we're yelling dominoes.
1: Okay. All right. Gotcha.
0: Plus, we don't know if Kawhi's going to be leaving South Central LA. We'll find out if tomorrow is a good day.
1: There you go. Keep it going. There we go.
3: You know how we do it.
1: It's Freestyle Freddy, baby. Freestyle Freddy.
0: The things that happen on this show, let's put it that way. He's David Dennis Jr. in for Harry Douglas. I'm Freddie Coleman. Thanks for joining us on Reggae Monday. When it comes to Freddie and Harry, hit us on the socials at David DTSS. That's David's handle. My handle, Coleman ESPN. By the way, David Dennis Jr. is going to be on First Take all week long, so catch him with everybody else from 10 a.m. to noon Eastern time all this week. He's going to be on First Take on ESPN2. So what if Kawhi Leonard goes to the Toronto Raptors? Where does that place in the Eastern Conference? Plus, in other news, there are loud people, and then there's this guy. 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